Denver's best music, Mix 100. We got good news because the air quality today and tomorrow is so much better than anything we've seen in weeks. We can go outside again. And that little bit of rain probably helps. So even better tomorrow, and we'll take it.

Speaking of husbands, someone tried selling a bag of air on eBay from Taylor and Travis's wedding. The listing was removed, but would hardcore Swifties even buy that? Like, what do you do with it? Justin Bieber right now on Mix 100.

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7: 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Crash on northbound 225 between Yosemite and Parker Road. That's in the right lane. Back to I-25. Has a wreck eastbound 70 between Airport and Tower Road, causing a problem. And a crash still working eastbound C-470 at Kennecastia Way, now in the right shoulder. It's the most wonderful time of the year at Staples. They got back to school supplies as low as 25 cents and up to 40% off select tech and more at staples.com/back to school. Staples, that was easy. I'm Susan Thielen with traffic on Mix 100.
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article not to shave your dog in the summer because they could get sunburned, which totally makes sense. 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

Denver's best music mix 100. Looking over at the mountains right now, and some of this haze is finally gone, making me so happy. Zara Larsson also makes me real happy with this song. It's Midnight Sun.

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1: 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A little busy on northbound I-25, heading up out of the tech center. We have this crash up near Yosemite, that's off on the right shoulder. Crash in the Aurora Drive, eastbound 70, between airports and Tower Road. A little bit slow there. I-25, expect some crowding in that southbound drive, trying to get down to the tech center. Had an earlier problem, it's getting better. And off-highway, crash in the drive at Colfax and Laredo. Need better rest? 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I'm Susan Thielen with traffic on Mix 100.
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Mix 100 dating experts say don't go to dinner for a first date because it can feel like an interview. Instead, do an activity like mini golf, a farmer's market, or even walking around IKEA, which is still fun, low pressure, and a good distraction for those first dates. I'm Nina Blanco, getting out of here. Synergy is coming.

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It's Synergy, and the story of your life is you could tell people you won tickets from a radio station. That's right. You could see Olivia Dean, maybe Maren Morris. When I'm here tomorrow.

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I'm Synergy. This guy, Benson Boone, said, let's make a music video for this song, The Time of My Life. Somebody else heard, let's make a Disney movie with relationship rumors. Have you seen it yet? I highly recommend it. I love this song.

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There she is, Olivia Dean. She'll be in town at Ball Arena on the 25th. And guess who's got your tickets? Josh from the JKJ Morning Show. He's flying solo all this week, but he's still going to hook you up with tickets tomorrow with the game Fast Five. So good luck to you.

There's Bruno, I'm Synergy. We are Denver's best music mix 100. Today is National Blueberry Day. Here's a corny joke. What do you call a blueberry that plays guitar? A blues musician. It's Ariana Grande.

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Former NBA star Charles Barkley turned down the invite to Taylor and Travis's wedding, saying he doesn't want to dress up anymore. He just wants to play golf. 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

Synergy, if your summer plans currently involve staring into the fridge, let's fix that. How would you like to win Olivia Dean tickets? It's going to be cheaper than therapy and way more fun. I'll tell you how to win them in three songs. It's Ella Langley. Just when

And it's so easy to win tickets to see her. That is Olivia Dean. She'll be at Ball Arena on the 25th of this month. I mean, your couch has probably had enough quality time with you. Win tickets to see her with Josh from JKJ tomorrow morning right here on Mix 100.

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Guess what's coming to Denver? Waymo, the driverless vehicles. And I heard, rumor has it, that if the car suspects you of doing a crime, they'll lock all the doors and you can't get out. It's AI. What could possibly go wrong?

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It's Synergy. And if you were reluctant to go downtown because it is so darn expensive to park down there, while the mayor has started this program, thousands of spots downtown are just $5. That's pretty cool.

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Denver's best music, Mix 100. It's Synergy, and I had the pleasure of seeing this guy, Ed Sheeran, on Saturday, 4th of July at Empower Field. Man, whoo, what a show. I have no idea how he pulled that off, but he certainly did. I kept waiting for him to mention something about Taylor and Travis's wedding. Nope.

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It's Synergy, and I hope he had a good time at Taylor and Travis's wedding. He looked so adorable in his suit. His shirt had this beautiful ruffled collar. I loved it. I like that whole gender bend thing. It's the weekend.

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It's Synergy. Tomorrow with Josh, you can win a family four-pack of tickets to Elitch Gardens. Because aren't your kids a little tired of hearing maybe next weekend? 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

0: 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My name is Synergy, and firefighters in Oregon responded to a call involving a young deer that was stranded on the roof of a house. Nobody is sure, like, how he even got there, including the deer. Poor guy.
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0: 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It's Kesha.
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2: 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And make sure you tell them Jeremy from Mix 100 sent you.

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0: 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It was one problem. Westbound C470 past 285. Cleared to the shoulder. That's not causing any delay. Highlands Ranch Drive, that's 15 minutes between Kipling and I-25. Got a great drive in I-25 downtown to the Tech Center. A little busier, southbound I-25 and the ramp to 270. There's construction. I-76 at I-25 starting to get a little busier. Turnpike looks great. No delay on 225. 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
2: Tyler from Little Fun. He says, I've been back in the dating game for a little over a year now, and I've realized I have a rule that might make me sound like a jerk. I don't date women with what I call unglamorous jobs. And then he lists a few. Parking enforcement, lunch lady, pest control, janitorial work, toll booth operator, mall security. He goes, you get the picture. I know these are respectable gigs. I'm not knocking the hustle. But if I'm being honest, I want to be with somebody with a job that feels more exciting, or at least doesn't involve rubber gloves and a hairnet.
3: Wow.
2: All my buddies give me crap about this, saying I'm limiting myself and might miss out on someone amazing. But I can't help it. Chemistry matters, and so does how somebody carries themselves. And sometimes that's tied to what they do for a living. What do you guys think? Is this shallow, or is it just knowing what I want? Do you or your listeners have career red flags when it comes to dating? Excited to hear calls and comments on this one. No offense to any sanitation workers out there. You're doing the Lord's work. I'm just trying not to cuddle with it.
4: Okay.
2: And that's from Tyler in Little Fun. What do you think, Katie? Real brief.
4: Yeah, I honestly, I'm in the camp of, I feel like you're limiting yourself if you look. You're not going to go to their job with them. Why does it matter what they do when they're not with
2: but, you? Like when you're with people and they're like, what do you do for a living?
4: Yeah, I get that.
2: You want to be with somebody that you feel proud with, you know, what they do.
4: You do. My dad was a garbage man. So when you say sanitation worker, like my
2: kinda
4: dad,
2: hits home.
4: The best guy I've ever met in my whole life is my dad. And so I can't imagine if my mom limited herself because she didn't want to date a garbage guy, you know?
2: I know.
4: That's why I look at it.
2: Some of these gigs pay a lot of money.
4: They do. A lot of money.
2: Yeah. Do we want to talk to Blake right now, Josh?
3: Yeah, let's do it. Let's do it.
2: Blake.
5: Hey, good morning.
2: Morning,
5: hey.
2: Buddy. What do you want to sound off about?
5: That guy's a dork for saying, oh, I got to have, you know, a glamorous job woman. I think that's stupid.
2: It's what he likes, though, man. We each have our, you know, our thing when we're out there in the dating world, when we're looking for somebody. And his, he wants somebody who's like, what, an engineer or a doctor? It's just his thing.
5: Don't matter.
2: What do you
5: do? If your pool of dating is, like, you have a certain box that you put women in, and what they choose, you have to decide whether you want them. Like, oh, she's a 10, but she takes out the trash for your neighbor. Like, bro,
4: yeah.
5: she takes out trash. Oh, well, that's okay. At least she's working.
4: Exactly.
5: I'd rather an employee lady than a bum.
2: Boom! Nailed it. And she's
4: like
2: a 10, Blake.
4: Yeah.
2: And she's a 10. Yeah. But is this a double standard? I feel like women do this all the time. Like, oh, I can't date him because he's not, you know, such and such, such and such.
5: Oh, yeah. Definitely a double standard. Women do that all the time, and they're bums for that too. You know what I'm saying?
4: Yeah.
5: I think if you have a job, that's already awesome. You know what I'm saying? I think that's great.
3: Look at Blake spewing the truth this morning.
2: Dude,
3: I love that.
2: What do you do for a living, Blake?
5: I'm a physicist.
3: Oh, geez.
4: See?
2: Totally dateable.
4: See?
2: Totally
3: dateable job.

0: job. Blake, thanks for calling, buddy. Have a good day. Why do I feel like he was lying about that?
1: Well, I'm a physicist.
0: Hi, Robert. Welcome to the show.
2: Good morning.
0: Good morning. What do you think about Tyler from Littleton?
2: He's a clown. I'm sorry. If you're looking at what they do as part of your dating thing, you're kind of looking at it at the wrong angle. If you can't be proud of what they do and who they are as a person, then you shouldn't be dating yourself, because they could turn around and use that on you going, oh, well, you don't do X, Y, Z. I'm not going to date you.
0: I'm dying to know. I should have wrote back to Tyler, because multiple people texted in on this. Like, what does Tyler do for a living that makes him all high and mighty? You know, I'm dying to know what guy does.
2: And for me, and I'm sure a lot of guys, and I know Katie can probably vouch for this too, is personality can overcome what you do for a living. If you're sustainable, if you're independent, you know what you're doing, who gives a crap what you're doing?
1: Yeah.
2: You know, you should be the partner you're going to be with should be proud of you, because you're happy in your job, you're excelling at it, and they can be like, well, I'm proud of you, so I'm proud of what you do. Not, well, you don't do X, Y, Z. And plus, a lunch lady, pest control. I'm sorry, but those guys have the best job because they have the best stories. It's the people who do the dirty work that have the best stories.
1: Yeah.
0: And I bet she makes a mean pigs in a blanket.
1: Yeah.
0: Yum.
2: Yeah.
1: Like none other.
2: What lunch lady doesn't hear the gossip that goes around school? Like, come on. Come
1: exactly.
2: On,
3: actually, good day. Point.
1: She's got the tea.
2: All the good stuff.
0: This is definitely a guy who's probably a little more worried about outward appearances and what other people think of him and who he's with versus being secure with yourself and being secure with somebody that he's with. He's very concerned with the outside opinions, I think. Which in this job, I get it. With this job, you got to blow all those outside opinions off.
1: Yeah.
3: Yeah.
0: You come in here for 4 hours a day and do this, you know. Robert, we appreciate you, my man. You have a happy 4th.
2: Happy 4th to you guys.
0: Later, dude. Hi, Jamie.
4: Hi.
0: Hey, what are your thoughts on this?
4: Well, I'm going to play a little bit of devil's advocate. So I'm not defending this particular guy, and I'm thinking he's being pretty, you know, arrogant. However, I do think that when you're dating, you do want to have some compatibility. And I see this with my youngest daughter, who just got accepted into medical school. And she just, the way she thinks is just really different. And she talks to her dad, and we enjoy conversations with her, but we don't know everything she's explaining. You know, CRISPR, this, she goes into these topics, and I know she's going to need somebody that can, like, go there with her. Does that make sense?
0: Like, on the same educational type of level, right?
4: Just, I don't even think she needs the same type of field necessarily, but somebody that can go there, that knows or has the, it's not even a level of intelligence, it's more like the ability to be interested, wanting to learn.
0: To comprehend, basically, what she's talking about and what she does. I see what you're saying. Yes.
1: Like, to be on your level.
4: Right, right. And without it being, like, pretentious, but more like, hey, you know, when you want to get in the weeds with somebody, they got to be able to go there with you. And it can be about various different topics and interests. I mean, people could be interested in all sorts of things. And it's just, I do see that a little bit.
0: I see what you're saying. I see what you're saying, and you're not being rude or anything,
1: but
0: sometimes you just need to have somebody who is essentially on the same level as you to kind of comprehend what you do.
1: Well, would you say that's a little bit more emotional maturity as well? Like, you're at the same place.
4: Yeah.
0: It'd be intellectual maturity as well.
1: Yeah.
0: I would think to some extent is along with that, Katie.
1: But you're right. A lot of that
4: comes, you can have really emotionally mature and intelligent people that aren't necessarily academically accredited, and then you have the opposite where they have a ton of academic accreditation, but their emotional intelligence is not getting there. So it's like this, you know, trifecta of trying to match with somebody. So maybe this guy, not that I'm defending him, but maybe the way that he's explaining this is just not what he means.
0: He could have been a little more gentle, right?
4: Yes, and some people that are very, like, in academia, and they might be a little on the spectrum, a little neurodivergent, sometimes the way that they explain things just is not very kind, but I don't think they mean to be unkind. So, anyways.
1: It's a really good point.
0: He said that out there. Like, he even said, I know these are necessary jobs, respectable gigs, and I'm not knocking the hustle. It's just for him, it's not compatible. Does not compute for him. So I get what you're saying. You articulated it much better, I think, than Tyler from Littleton.
1: Yes, you did. Yes, you did.
4: I have emotional intelligence.

0: Amy. It counteracts the three of us, so we appreciate you calling
1: in. Have a good day.
0: You too, Jamie. Thanks for calling. Oh, my gosh, that's funny.
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14: Denver weather. Today we'll see highs near 90 and chances for thunderstorms again into the afternoon. We'll be right around 90 on Friday and mid to upper 90s over the weekend as we head into Saturday and Sunday. Lots of sunshine and heat. I'm Denver 7 meteorologist Stacy Donaldson.
15: 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No problems traveling around here. Just getting a little busier. I-76 at I-25. Heavier traffic on 270. I-70 a little backed up, trying to get onto Pena. No trouble on Pena. Good drive headed to the airport. Heading in the hype country. Some wet conditions along I-70 and some of those mountain passes. Questions about youth or high school sports? 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
2: So what's going on with this hot pot story?
3: Oh, well, my baby Nana, my daughter, and I, we love to go out to hot pot. It's our new favorite thing. And I like the ones that you can go up and get all your condiments and sides by yourself. So a lot of times they will bring you the extras, whether it's like the little mushrooms. And, you know, I guess the best way for me to describe hot pot is like a fondue, but with like Asian food. Right. So you have a lot of like the kimchi, the rice, the seaweed salad, the mushrooms, the quail eggs, all those sides.
2: And then you
3: have the proteins on top of it, the meats that they bring out, the seafood, the shrimp and everything. Right. So Zoe and I are sitting there. We're just talking about it. We're talking about what all of our favorite things are when it comes to the sides. And I just love the mushrooms and I'm a sucker for a good quail egg. Like they're just so rich and oh, they're so good. But Zoe, we were on the phone talking and she's like, you know what, Mom, my favorite would have to be the intimidation crab. And I was like, the what?
4: Oh, God.
3: The what now? And she said it so matter of fact. And she said it twice. She said, the intimidation crab. And I was like,
2: why is it scared?
3: Is it mean ass crab? Like, what are you talking about? And it literally took me a second before I figured out she was trying to say imitation crab. And it was just one of those funny moments where I had to tell her, say it again and listen to what you're saying. She's like, what? Intimidation crab. And I was like, listen to what you're saying. Listen,
5: you're not going
3: to
5: eat me?
3: That are coming.
5: I dare you to eat me.
4: Oh, God.
3: And then snapping at her. Snap, snap, snap, snap.
5: Get away.
3: Yeah, get your mouth away.
2: That's
3: from
2: right.
3: Woman.
2: I'm on swole right now.
3: I know, exactly. Can you just imagine like a crab with boxing gloves? Like,
2: oh, baby Nana.
3: Squaring up to the Nana.
2: I laughed so hard. You know.
3: It was so cute, though.
2: I'm not surprised, though.
3: It was so cute.
5: It's cute.
3: Like, the way she said
2: cute
3: it was so matter of fact.
2: Sad.
3: So matter of fact.
2: Is she a banker helping people with money?
5: She works at a bank, you
3: she
5: guys.
3: She does, but she was so
2: don't
3: cute.
2: Let this money intimidate you.
3: Don't act like you use the words right all the time. It happens to all of us.
2: Yes,
3: but
2: it does.
3: Definitely made my whole day.
4: That's why I don't watch her podcast.
0: Mix 100.
2: Jeremy, Katie, Josh in the morning here. We got a beautiful Thursday, Friday, Junior, as I like to call it. Mile High Hype coming up soon. We're going to be talking about what Justin Bieber's up to soon. K-9 retiring and those driverless taxis.

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2: Josh almost died yesterday.
3: Dude, it was interesting. Yeah, I always do my little runs throughout the week, and I have a path that I don't ever, you know, veer off of. But there's one road that I have to cross on it, and I was waiting on it, and I clicked the little button to cross the road, and I was waiting for my turn to go. And the light turns green, the little crosswalk guy says, "Hey, it's time to go. Go for it." And I start jogging past it, and all of a sudden, out of the corner of my eye, I jog with headphones in because I like to listen to my music or podcasts or whatever as I'm going. And so I don't hear any cars or anything near me, but out of the corner of my eye, I see this car, and I'm like, is it going to stop? Is this buddy going to stop or no? And he takes the left-hand turn as I'm crossing. I mean, he's going like 35, 40 miles an hour. Like,
4: it's
3: like
4: he didn't.
3: It was truly like he didn't.
2: He was late for an appointment.
3: Oh my gosh, dude! It was like he didn't even hit the brakes at all to turn.
2: Like Katie's heading to an Arby's.
3: I thought it was Katie.
4: I stopped for the runners and the walkers, though. Come on.
3: If you see him, I guess he didn't see me or whatever. But I'm not kidding. If I did not hustle and like kind of.
2: Whoa, whoa, whoa, whoa.
3: Jog, jump out of the way. Yeah, get out of the way.
2: You would have been a pancake.
3: Oh, I would have been hit and flipped up onto his hood and been face-to-face with him at the windshield and been like,
2: that
3: what are you
2: been
3: doing?
2: Some awesome camera footage at that intersection. We
4: no.
2: could have posted that. We could have posted
3: CCTV.
2: That on the socials.
4: No, we would never
2: and it would have blown up.
4: Come on, it's Josh.
3: My splattered
4: so
3: legs
4: oh,
3: across
4: great.
3: The road.
2: That would have been awesome for the socials.
3: Honestly, if I would have like lived and been okay, it would have been kind
2: you
3: of funny.
2: You got a stuntman roll where you just hop up at the last second, roll across the hood, and smash the windshield.
3: Okay, but he was going fast.
4: Awesome.
3: There was no break in
4: well,
3: this.
4: Let me bring it down and be the
2: awesome.
4: Voice of reason for a second. Josh, I am so glad you're okay.
3: I live. Which is good.
4: This is my worst nightmare when I'm out walking, jogging, running.
2: You're going to get hit?
4: Yeah,
3: it kind of is like, for me, too.
4: It is so, because again, you're in the zone. Like, mm-hmm. if you get out of that runner's high zone, I mean, it'll completely demolish any of the, you know, endurance that you built
3: the
4: up.
3: The endorphins.
4: So it's like,
3: no, seriously.
4: It does. So it's like you're in that zone and you just don't even know it. I am so afraid that someone's going to hop the curb and make me a... Katie
3: a pancake.
4: Pancake.
3: Yeah, Katie
4: absolutely.
3: Pancake.
4: So I'm just so glad
2: you
4: gotta
2: you're
4: okay.
2: You got to put one headphone in. That's the key is you got to leave one out. That's what I do when I go
3: oh,
2: running.
3: See,
2: you
3: don't...
2: leave one in and you leave
3: that,
2: one
3: that.
2: Out so you can hear if somebody's on your left, you know, coming up behind you. If a dog is coming up on you, if a car is zipping around the corner.
3: You know what's
2: that's
3: funny?
2: That's the thing. It's like these noise-canceling headphones that are jammed into your ear canals.
3: You're right about that, totally.
2: You
3: but
2: can't
3: what's,
2: hear anything.
3: What's funny about that is... almost every single time that I run, I listen to podcasts because of that reason. Podcasts are just quieter.
4: Yeah.
3: And
4: yeah.
3: I can hear if someone does say on your left or if a car is about to maul me, you know? Yesterday, I chose music. And it's just weird, like, how life choices,
4: yeah.
3: you know, determine whether you live or die, essentially.
2: What was the music?
3: I have a run playlist. It's actually my Avs playlist, too, when I go to Avs games. It is straight 1990s and early 2000s, punkish music, like a lot of Blink 182, a lot of Green Day,
4: good Charlotte.
3: A lot of good.
4: Tell me you're listening to Good Charlotte.
3: Good Charlotte. Oh
4: yes.
3: My gosh, Good Charlotte was on. Yes, and so it's all that stuff that just gets me amped up. I think it's good running music, and I like it. But I could not hear the car at all, and I'm so lucky that I saw that out of the corner of my eye because I think I was in his blind spot. Like he, if you're turning, there's that little pole, you know, the pole
4: yeah.
3: in your car. And I think that he was not able to see me. So I was like, all right, we're good. You know, I hustled out of the way. And you asked me a question, Katie, like, were you, you know, did you flip him off? Were you pissed off
4: yeah,
3: at him or anything?
4: I
3: was so shocked that it happened that I just kind of like looked around and was like, was I in the wrong? I second guessed myself. I was
4: yeah.
3: like, was I not supposed to go yet? But no, I totally was. And he was in the wrong. But, you know.
2: All in his ears was.
3: Yeah.
4: Yeah.
3: The whole time.
2: I could have died.
3: That is
2: literally. A pancake.
4: Dun, dun, dun.
2: I guess I'll just keep running.
3: That's what I did. I just kept going. I was like, well, I guess.
4: Just a little small thing. That's all it is.
3: My heart rate skyrocketed, but it was a little small thing. You're right, Katie. It was all the small things.
4: Oh,
2: well,
4: my
2: that's
4: goodness.
2: Horrible. That's horrific.
3: We're here. We're good. And,
2: everything is well.
3: Everything's fine. Yeah.
2: All right.
3: Pretty much.
4: Thank
3: it was
4: goodness.
3: Crazy.
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1: Yeah, the World Cup has brought so much joy and happiness to so many people all over the world. Not so much the U.S. anymore, because those boys lost last week because they played like, well, absolute crap. But the World Cup halftime show is a star-studded event. I did not realize this. It's kind of like the Super Bowl halftime show with the amount of talent and star power they have there. Madonna, Shakira, BTS, all co-headlining the FIFA World Cup halftime show, and is now adding Justin Bieber to the mix for the final game. It's his first ever halftime show there for the World Cup. It's going to be taking place at New Jersey Stadium on July 19th. Biebs is quoted saying, "The World Cup brings the world together in a way nothing else can. I'm grateful to be a part of this halftime show, and even more grateful knowing it's already helping expand access to education for children around the world." They're looking to raise $100 million for that halftime show, which is an astronomical number, so good for them. That's incredible. This is interesting, to say the least. I don't know how I feel about it, but driverless taxis, whether you like it or not, Waymo is looking to expand into four more cities, and they are heading to Denver. They're introducing the fully autonomous rides in Denver soon, is what they say. The company's taking their hands off the wheel, quite literally, with their vehicles operating without a human in the driver's seat. And Waymo claims that although over the span of 220 million driven miles without people in the car, they were able to reduce the crashes by 94% compared to the human drivers. So, I don't know. It probably is safer, but I guess you always hear the horror stories of when things actually do go wrong. It's like plane travel. Planes are much, much safer than traveling by car anywhere, but you do hear of the mistakes, the mishaps more often because they are much more newsworthy rather than like a car crash or things like that. So whatever, just be on the lookout for those driverless cars. Look both ways more carefully, I guess. I don't know. And this is such a cute story. Westminster Police K-9 is finally retiring after award-winning 7-year career. So the four-legged Westminster police officer is being celebrated for his 7-year career, which is filled with numerous deployments and a prestigious honor. His name is Tom, the adorable little K-9 who has been chasing bad guys throughout his entire life, is finally ready to call it quits. Tom joined the force in 2019, partnering with Officer Johnson, and he was deployed well over 100 times, so good for Tom. The Dutch German Shepherd was certified in patrol, trafficking, and narcotics. This is crazy. Those dogs are so talented. He's now 9 years old. Tom has officially traded in patrol shifts for plenty of well-earned relaxation, the Post said. Thank you, Tom, for your years of loyal service to our community. We will miss you out on the road. Now, Tom was deployed over 167 times, 51 narcotic deployments, 41 surrenders, good for Tom, and 14 physical apprehensions. Tom, congrats to you, and hats off to you, buddy. You deserve a well-earned retirement because you're such a good boy. There's your Mile High Hype with Jeremy, Katie, and Josh in the morning. We have lots more to come here on Denver's Mix 100.

Denver's best music it is. Mix 100, Jeremy, Katie, and Josh in the morning. Do not forget, we got prizes all morning long for you. Fast Five in just about a half hour here, a little over a half hour. We got that pair of tickets to go see Olivia Dean at that sold-out concert at Ball Arena on July 25th. And then just at the top of the 9 a.m. hour, we do have that four-pack of tickets to Elitch Gardens, which is a great, great prize as well. I was there the other day, like I've been saying. Absolute blast. You can catch me out there next week as well. I just love it out there. It's so much fun. So don't forget, Fast Five in about a half hour here. We'll be playing 303-691-1MIX, 303-691-1649. No, don't call right now. You guys are jumpy today. No, call in about a half hour here. We'll get you in line to play for those Olivia Dean tickets, who she has been on an astronomical rise lately and absolutely crushing it. So again, Fast Five in about a half hour here on Mix 100.

0: 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Jeremy, Katie, and Josh in the morning. 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
2: I want to hear about everybody's first kiss.
3: I mean, perfectly timely for Valentine's Day, right?
2: Tomorrow's Valentine's Day.
3: Well, Saturday. Well, Saturday. Still.
2: Never mind. Saturday's Valentine's
4: Close.
2: Day. Anyway, it'll be here soon, before you know it. Just around the corner. When was your first kiss? Who was it? Where did it happen? Was it like outside of 7-Eleven or something? 303-691-1MIX. 303-691-1649 is the direct link into the studios, and I'll throw you on the air this morning.
3: Yeah.
2: You want to talk about love. Brooke did text in, and she says, my 10-year-old boyfriend invited me over to his house to play Super Mario Brothers in 1993.
3: Oh, goodness.
2: And said, if you beat this world, you have to kiss me. If you beat the world, I have to kiss you.
3: Oh.
2: Either way, he was getting a kiss. She says, I fell for it completely. P.S. We ended up getting married 20 years later.
3: Hashtag still falling for it.
4: Oh, my God. It's so cute.
3: That's adorable. I love those stories.
2: All right. I see more of you calling in. 303-691-1649. We want your first kiss stories. Let's do Rachel and Dawn since they've been holding forever. Hi, Rachel.
5: Hey, how's it going?
2: Well, we're super duped. So tell us about first smooch.
5: So I guess I could have been classified as a late bloomer. I was 15, and it was my first boyfriend. And we had like a summer romance. He didn't go to my school, you know, so we were just infatuated with each other. But the thing that I was thinking about this story was when Katie talked about how her first kiss, she looked up on Facebook and he sadly passed away. Well, I looked up mine on Facebook a few years back and I found out that he married his stepsister.
2: Oh, what the what?
5: I know. He used to complain about her when we were 15. And he's like, my dad just got married. And you know, my stepsister, she's so annoying. Mm-hmm. And anyways, I looked him up a few years back. I think it was like 2019 or 2020. And I was like, oh, my gosh, that's his stepsister. And they have like a whole family, too.
2: Well, I know it's all crazy, but they're like not blood.
3: I
5: had a stepbrother married in when I was like 16, and I'm like, he's my brother.
3: Exactly. There's no way. They tried to make us feel better about this in Clueless, remember? And then
2: Rachel, you got to be thinking, like, how bad was my kiss that he went for his stepsister after?
5: I remember being, you know, 15 and being like, oh, my first boyfriend. So enamored. But that turned out really crazy and I had to share. So
2: that's a dang good story, Rachel.
3: That's a good one, Rachel. Thank you.
2: You made us laugh. Yeah. You can call whenever you want, Rachel. You have a great day.
5: All right, you too. Bye-bye.
2: Kisses!
4: Oh, don't say that.
2: That opened up a phone line, 303-691-1649. We are sharing our first kisses today. Call in. Here is Dawn. Hi, Dawn.
6: Hi.
2: Hey, girl. So, tell us about that first smooch.
6: So, he's now my husband, but I was 17. We had just gotten done with the date. We were hanging out with on my trampoline, and I was super nervous. He ended up kissing me, and I just looked at him. I said, that was weird. I have to pee. And I just left him on the trampoline, walked inside my house, and just sat in my room like, oh, God, did I just ruin this?
2: Yeah, I think you kind of did.
3: No, they got married.
6: No, we got married. And have
2: so he was into it.
6: Our moms were on and off friends again. They're both kind of toxic. They're not friends anymore. But we didn't really hang out because every time my parents would go over, I would be at my dad's every other weekend. But he was in the military. He came back for a party. I wasn't supposed to be at the party either. We both ended up seeing each other at the party, reconnecting, and he actually left me his number in a book.
2: That's
6: cute. In a little bookmark.
2: Did you have to pee after you saw that bookmark, too?
6: Oh, yeah.
2: Isn't it funny how many stories from our youth kind of start with, so we were out on the trampoline.
3: I know, right?
2: The trampoline's a hotbed for love.
3: Trampoline,
2: it really is.
3: Has all my secrets.
2: It sure does. Well, Dawn, we're going to let you go so you can run to the restroom, but thank you so much for calling.
6: Thank you. Have a great day.
2: You as well.
3: Bye.
2: All right, we got Nicole and Alyssa. Hi, Nicole.
1: Hi.
2: Hey, you. Tell us about that first kiss.
1: Okay, so Katie, you love this because small town North Dakota, on a bus ride home after like a basketball game with my boyfriend, we were sitting in the same seat, and he had his little hat, and so he like was trying to hide us from the teacher on the bus, and did a little kiss and little tongue, just a little bit,
3: just
1: and it tasted
3: little.
1: Like mellow yellow.
3: So sweet.
2: That's
3: yep. the best. Well, and people don't know, like, when you're in basketball in North Dakota, you have to drive to all the towns. Like, it's not like a big metro area where everyone comes to one place. Like, you have to drive an hour and a half to New Rockford to take on the Roadrunners, you know? Like, it's insane. So it's a long bus trip for you, probably.
2: Down in that mellow yellow.
3: Yeah. Oh,
1: yep.
3: I love
1: Gotta love that.
2: So good, Nicole. Thank you for the memory.
3: Yep. Thank you, Nicole.
1: Thank you.
2: You bet.
1: Bye.
2: All right. Bye.
4: Hi, Dara.
1: Hi, it's Dara. How are you guys doing today?
2: Dara, well, we are super dupes. How are you today?
4: Doing wonderful, thanks.
2: Well, good.
4: So a little first kiss story. I was in high school. We were on a date at a movie theater, and it was a grand opening, so, like, every seat was full, right? The movies were free. Like, it was a big thing. And so we were all packed in quite tight. And it was like the moment, right? First kiss ever for both my boyfriend and I. And we just start to kiss, and the lady sitting next to us says, "Hey, are you going to do that all night? If you are, please make sure you don't step on my corns." Like, on her feet. And I was like, oh, that really just,
2: kills the mood.
4: Out of the sails of this special moment.
2: Kills the mood for sure.
4: You know, so that was not what I expected when I had, the first kiss in mind.
2: Yes. Don't step on my corns.
3: Hey, kids, get off my bunions.
4: Needless to say, there was not much more kissing going on.
2: Oh, really?
7: Yeah.
2: You weren't feeling so corny after that? Oh, you feeling?
4: Yeah, no, we just
2: stay
4: focused
2: moved
4: on the movie.
2: Hey, do you remember what movie it was?
4: I do. It was GoldenEye.
2: James Bond action.
3: Good one.
2: All right. Yeah. Well done.
3: That's too good.
4: One of those core memories, right?
2: It definitely
3: corn
2: is.
3: Corn memories.
2: Are you feeling corny, baby?
4: That was good. That was good.
2: So corny. Hey, thank you for sharing your memories with us. Have a great day.
3: Thank you.
4: Bye.
2: Oh my goodness, you guys.
7: Dang.
2: These made us smile. Thank you, thank you, thank you for making this show what it is. Appreciate all the laughs. We're Jeremy, Katie, and Josh here at Mix 100.
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13: Today we'll see highs near 90 and chances for thunderstorms again into the afternoon. We'll be right around 90 on Friday and mid to upper 90s over the weekend as we head into Saturday and Sunday. Lots of sunshine and heat. I'm Denver 7 meteorologist Stacy Donaldson.
14: 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The problem already cleared. Southbound 225 just past Colfax. A little crowded from I-70 on down. That's going to get better. Slower traffic as you pass Parker Road and into the Tech Center. 270 a little heavier, I-76. 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
1: Mix 100.
2: So we've got a stack of emails that came in after I was talking about accidentally hurting my daughter this week. This first one here came in from Brandon. Brandon says, guys, love the show. You make my mornings bearable. I heard Jeremy's story the other day about knocking his daughter down at the gym. And he says, I feel you, man. I had an oops moment with my kid as well. For a quick recap, we were at the rec center and we were running the track at the rec center. And my daughter likes me to do this thing as we're running along. She goes next to me. We're side by side running. And she goes, launch me, Dad, launch me. So I start running faster as I grab her arm, and then I pull her and kind of yank her and like, boom, shoot her down the track.
3: Yeah.
2: As she speeds up and she loves it. Launch me, Dad, launch me. We do it all the time when we're at the rec center. This last time, though, she lost her footing.
3: And you pushed
2: her. Launched me, Dad, and I launched her, and she tripped and went down and skidded about 10 feet.
3: Oh,
2: and
3: yeah.
2: Did some flips and landed on her back.
3: And everybody saw.
2: And everybody saw it. And I, you know, was like, oh, my God, this is silly. Aren't we having fun? Oh, you're such a goofball. And please don't cry. And everything's going to be great. And I didn't mean to do it. So anyway, it was an accidental hurting. Okay, I didn't mean to do it. So to go on with Brandon's message, he says, when my daughter was three, I was playing airplane with her. You know, tossing her up in the air like Superman. She was giggling. I was proud of my dad muscles. And I misjudged the ceiling fan.
3: Oh, no.
4: Oh, no.
3: The fan even.
2: Yeah, he wrote, yes, period, the, period, ceiling, period, fan, period. Yes, the ceiling fan.
3: Oh, no.
2: He does say it wasn't on, thank God.
3: Oh,
2: but she did smash her head into the ceiling fan and started wailing. I panicked, ran her to the ER thinking I broke her skull. Turns out just a couple bumps and bruises. She's fine now, but that moment has always stuck with me as an aw crap moment. thanks for all the entertainment. AI could never replace you guys, and that is from Brandon.
4: You're darn right, Brandon.
3: Thank you, Brandon.
2: That's pretty funny.
4: You're darn right.
3: Please write that same thing to our bosses.
2: Please do. After that, two more came in after my story. This one's from John. John says, Jerry, you're not alone. I hurt my kid by mistake as well. We have a large backyard, and I put my daughter in a wheelbarrow, was zooming her around in the backyard, hit a divot in the ground, it flipped up and landed on her. Luckily, she was about 13 at the time, he said, so she was able to shake it off pretty good. I felt horrible that I hurt her by just having fun. We're all good, though. That's from
3: We've recovered.
2: John.
3: John.
2: Okay, and this one was from Kathy. Kathy said, Jeremy, heard you like throwing your daughter. Ha ha. She goes, don't feel bad. I have a story, too. My daughter loves our dog, but has always been too small to walk him. I was feeling kind one day, so I let her take him when we went out for a walk. I should have known better. Dog saw a squirrel, bolted, my daughter face planted on the pavement, and was pulled into a bush.
3: Oh, oh no. Gosh.
2: Kathy says, don't worry, buddy. We all have those parenting fails.
3: It's happened to all of
2: it's
3: us.
2: It's happened to all of us. It so really how did you has. Accidentally hurt your kid? 303-691-1649. Josh, I'll let you start because I know you got to grab some lines here.
4: Yeah, so there was two instances, one from each parent, actually. The very first one I'll never forget, I was... I don't know, toddler age. I can't remember my exact age, but I was like trying to reach up for my mom to grab her or for her to grab me. And I was wiggling and I was in a bad mood or whatever. I was kind of throwing a fit. She picks me up with one arm because she had something in her hand and I wiggled out of her grasp, which isn't that bad. I landed on my feet, but I was right next to our staircase and I took a step backwards and just rolled. The entire flight of stairs.
2: So that's what's wrong with you.
4: Yes.
2: Now we know what's wrong with you.
4: And my mom, I just remember looking up at the bottom, screaming, and my mom's face like, oh, my God.
3: My baby.
4: Killed my son. And then the other one was around, I don't know, 5 or 6 or 7 maybe. We were at the pool. And my dad does the launch thing, kind of like a little bit like what you do, Jer, but he was like, we all are like, launch us, launch us.
2: Well, yeah, in the pool.
4: He launches us into the pool, but his grip slipped. And so he launched me into the side of the pool, which was like concrete.
3: Oh, no.
4: And I slammed against the concrete and then into the water. And he also thought he killed me. So both my parents have... inadvertently tried to take me.
2: Now we know what's wrong with you.
4: That explains
2: the one with the pool into the concrete.
4: I thought I shattered like my ribs. It hurt so bad. But
2: brutal. But hey, it was an accident.
4: Yeah.
2: Parenting fail for the moment.
0: Mix 100.

Yeah, Denver's best music it is. Mix 100, Jeremy, Katie, Josh in the morning. Right now, call right now for Fast Five. You're going to get those Olivia Dean tickets if you are the winner today. Call us, 303-691-1MIX, 303-691-1649. Let's get you on the air to play some Fast Five with Jeremy, Katie, and Josh in the morning.

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1: It's time to play Fast Five.
2: Fast Five.
1: How fast can you be?
3: We go fast without them.
2: With Jeremy, Katie, and Josh.
4: Let's do it. Time to play some Fast Five here. Jeremy, Katie, Josh in the morning. We got a pair of tickets for Olivia Dean. And how do you play Fast Five? Well, here's what you do. We give you a topic. Let's say this isn't it, but let's say five presidents, living or dead, five past presidents. And you have to list five presidents within those 10 seconds. We got full phone lines here. What do you say we play for these Olivia Dean tickets? Who was the first one through? That was Carter. Carter, how are you doing today?
5: I'm doing great this morning. How are you?
4: Oh, I'm good. Thanks for asking. What are you up to today? You working? You off? What's going on?
5: I'm working. It's the last day of my summer school program.
4: Hey, there you go. Congrats to you. Well, do you have any big plans for the summer then?
5: I'm taking some classes for my master's as well.
4: Hey, jeez. All right, big shot. Look at you. That's awesome. What are you getting your master's in?
5: Special education.
4: Oh, and you're a good human being. Gosh dang it, I like you. All right, well, hey, Carter, you know the rules here. We just explained it. You got 10 seconds to list five things of a certain topic that I give you. Are you ready for me?
5: I'm ready.
4: All right, I love it. This is the first one that came through. I need you, Carter, to give me five bands or artists whose name starts with a W. Ready and go.
5: Oh, my gosh. Whitney Houston. I don't know.
4: Oh, Carter! Oh, buddy. You know what? Whitney Houston's correct. The Who. You ever heard of them? You're going to think of like 80 more now, right when we get off. I'm sorry, man. Well, hey, Carter, thank you so much for calling in. You have a great day and a good last day of your summer program, okay?
5: Thank you.
4: Thank you. We'll talk to you later. Bye-bye. All right, let's see who we got next here. Hey, we got Rob. Rob, how are you doing today, man? Oh, Rob, can you hear me? Rob?
6: Yes.
4: Hey, there you are, Rob.
6: Here.
4: How you doing, man?
6: Great.
4: Good. What you got going on today on this Thursday?
6: Oh, just work.
4: Working?
6: Enjoying the cleaner air.
4: Hey, dude, right? It has been so bad, and I feel like we got, at least near me, I got some rain last night and early this morning. Totally cleared up. I've been able to see the mountains for the first time in like a week and a half now.
6: No doubt.
4: It's absolutely terrible. Yeah, it's ridiculous. Well, I'm with you there, Rob. All right, man. Well, hey, let's get going. You know how Fast Five works, so I'm going to give you the next one on the list. You ready for me?
6: Yes.
4: I love it, man. All right, so the next one is five watch brands here in 10 seconds. Ready and go.
6: Timex, Rolex, Omega, Cartier, Tudor, Casio.
4: Dude, that it, you're making this so hard on me. I feel like you said Tudor right as the buzzer hit. And you know what? I'm in a really good mood as it's almost the end of the week. I am going to give you the win. I think you got it right underneath before the buzzer hit. I love it, Rob. Hey, man, really quick, you know what to ask Jeremy. So what do you got to ask me now since you got the W?
6: Jeremy, play that Winnie Win sound.
4: Yes, sir. I love it, dude. Well, hey, congrats to you, man. You are going to be going to see Olivia Dean Saturday, July 25th at Ball Arena. That is a sold-out show, so congrats to you. Rob, hey, don't go anywhere, man. I'm just going to put you on hold real quick. We'll get right back to you, get some information, okay?
6: Right on. Thanks.
4: Awesome. Thanks, man. All right, that is how you do it. That's how you play Fast Five. Don't worry, we are going to have one more chance tomorrow for you if you did not get the tickets today for that sold-out show. And we got some much more coming with you, including some talk about AI and how much we either love it or hate it. That is all coming next here on Mix 100 with Jeremy, Katie, and Josh.

Denver's best music. It is Mix 100. We have our commercial free hour right now. We're smack dab in the middle of it. And guess what? So does Rob and Nina. They both have commercial free hours, and we are in the middle of it right now.

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2: So we're talking about the ladies. I stumbled across this story yesterday, and Katie, I actually just heard you talking about it off the air. But everybody's up in arms because of the use of AI, an AI model, a fashion model, inside the newest issue of Vogue. Yeah. Now, did you guys see this?
3: I did.
2: She looks good. She's modeling a dress from Guess. And, you know, if you're flipping through the magazine fairly quick or the website, wherever they have this posted, it looks really realistic.
4: Oh, yeah.
3: She looks kind of like Kate Upton, we were saying.
4: A little bit.
2: Like, she looks like Kate Upton, yeah.
3: Some similar, you know, facial features.
2: Well, people are pissed off because now AI is taking the jobs of models. What do you think about this? Is this okay?
3: I'm feeling bad for models today.
4: Well, yeah,
3: like, who
4: I think it's
3: knew?
4: So dumb. Like, it's probably cheaper and stuff like that.
2: Well,
4: but
2: of course
4: still,
2: it is.
4: I mean,
2: they say it's a war on art, fashion, and culture now.
4: I would agree. I really would agree.
3: Well, and it's funny because in the magazine, you wouldn't even know it's AI unless you look at the tiny little print on the side that says it was AI generated. And I read the story behind it and how two publicists for Guess, like, I guess that they, someone at the top, you know, of Guess requested that they do some AI model stuff. And so there were quite a few AI models that they brought to the attention of this person, and they picked this one and a brunette, and then they were told to really dive into this version and make her more realistic. So this was two people whose job it was to create this AI model. So there's still people
2: behind
3: the whole thing. But you're right. Like, when you look at the whole thing, the whole picture, you've taken a model's job. You've
2: taken a photographer's job. Travel jobs.
3: All the lighting people. I mean,
2: catering jobs.
3: There's a lot that goes into a photo shoot.
2: Yeah.
3: And
2: so why wouldn't you do this?
3: Wipe that out.
2: How much money are you saving? I get
3: money,
2: the jobs aspect. Yeah, you're ruining people's lives. But, like, if you're the business.
3: I know.
2: Put yourself in the shoes of the business. You're like, man, I could save $1 million by pumping out a model on AI,
3: you can.
2: Throwing our dress on her, and posting it.
3: And as a society, do we want the big company to save money, or do we want jobs to be available in this industry? And I think that that's what we need to look at. Are we willing to give up all of this as a society?
2: I don't want models to go away, Katie.
3: You don't want models
2: really
3: to go away.
2: I really don't want models to go away.
3: I don't
4: either. Dude, they're going to start going for Sydney Sweeney's job, Jared.
3: I know.
2: We don't want that to happen.
3: Look at that.
2: So here's my biggest concern. You know, with the models too, those bodies and those images are truly unobtainable by a lot of people, okay?
3: Yeah.
2: This is even taking that aspect of it with people with body issues and stuff, looking at those models and taking it to a whole nother level.
3: Oh, yeah.
2: Because these models that were generated are, like, perfect. They are perfect humans. Beautiful, perfect figure, you know, perfect skin, name it.
3: Yeah.
2: There's no flaws. And if you're looking at that, what does that do to your self-image?
4: Oh, my God.
2: I hate it.
3: Yeah.
4: Destroys it.
2: I hate it. Like, looking at this, I mean, this is unobtainable. And this is going to start jacking with guys even more, I think, who can't settle down because that's all they look at is women online.
3: Yeah.
2: All day long. And now they're looking at AI women, and it just doesn't translate to real life. And that's why we have a baby shortage in this country.
3: We were talking yesterday off the air about how the fastest growing population, I don't know if it's in the world, but at least in the U.S., is that of the single man. Like,
2: single men
3: are the largest growing population in the country. People like Josh, like,
2: because you're always looking for the next
3: thing.
2: Bigger, better thing.
3: It really is. I mean, it's never good enough.
2: You'll never be satisfied.
3: This trend is continuing with that. So it is a little scary.
2: Not real life. Yeah. But gosh, what an amazing dress, right?
3: I know.
4: She looks so good.
2: That dress is, like, so amazing.
3: Oh, gosh.
2: It's so sexy. Let's dive into something local. Since we are live and local, we like to pride ourselves on talking about things that are going on here in the state, because if you don't know, all three of us are actually here. We broadcast live out of Lone Tree. There's many morning shows and various radio positions, not only in our state, but around the country, that they broadcast out of state and they pretend to be there.
3: Yeah.
2: We're not pretending to be in Colorado. We're here. So tell us about what's going on at Chatfield.
3: Oh, yay! Yeah, sorry. I was really into your story.
2: That was a really good setup.
4: That was a setup.
3: I was so like stuck in what you were saying.
2: She's like, I'm
3: sorry.
2: Dying to talk about what's going on.
4: She's like, what are we going to talk about?
2: So, do you need me to play a song
3: no,
2: so you
3: I
2: can
3: got
2: recover?
3: It. I got it.
2: Sometimes we wish Katie was out of state. But unfortunately, we all
3: You left me
2: here.
3: Stop it.
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Baby, we're still in the thick of that. 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
2: All right, let's hop into this message from Melissa. She wrote us. It looks like she's living out in Highlands Ranch. And I was sitting on this for a little while because I was like, how ridiculous is this? Nobody is doing it. And then I read it to Katie off the air, and she's like, we got to talk about this because little baby Nana is in this situation. So Melissa says, hey, guys, I need some honest feedback. I'm turning 35 next month, and I kind of want to throw myself a full-blown themed birthday party, like costumes, signature cocktails, party favors, playlist, and maybe some choreography. I was like, oh, really? I'm thinking something fun like a 90s throwback, maybe Bridgerton. Maybe Princess Peach / Mario.
3: Ooh.
2: She says, here's the thing, though, JKJ. Am I too old for this? Half my friends are married with kids, and the other half pretend that they hate fun. What? That's pretty good.
3: Oh.
2: She's like, I feel like we need something ridiculous and fabulous to break up the endless cycle of life. One of my mom friends already rolled her eyes and said, isn't that something you do when you're a child? So tell me, would you guys come to my 35-year-old themed birthday bash? Or should I just buy myself a cake and put on some sweatpants and cry while watching Love is Blind?
3: Oh, I'm a wizard.
4: See?
2: She said, please help.
4: Sad.
2: It does sound sad. So, yeah, that's from Melissa, Highlands Ranch. And again, I read this and I was like, this is ridiculous. Who's doing this? Is it Michaela?
5: Hey, what's up?
2: Hey, what's up with you? What do you think about these adult parties that are themed?
5: I have a friend that does stuff like this all the time, and I actually think it's really fun to go out and do this stuff because it's not something I would ever do myself, but, you know, I think the thing about being an adult is it kind of sucks, and every so often I'm like, I would just love to be a kid again, and so I think it's really nice to go back and kind of get in touch with, like, your kid self and do these things that feel childish sometimes and just, you know... Have fun, you know? Let loose every once in a while.
2: I can't argue with that. I am 100% on your side. And I think that's why, if you've listened to this show, I'm a dork and I kind of collect, you know, 80s action figures from my youth. And I got to tell you, like, when I go down to my basement and look at that stuff, I feel like a kid again. And it feels kind of good. So I feel like, maybe throwing a party where you're listening to music from high school, you're dressing like, you know, Saved by the Bell or something. It would feel pretty good. Go ahead.
5: Yeah, one of my friends, she threw, like, a high school prom type of birthday party.
3: Oh.
5: And we all voted, like, for her to be prom queen. And it was so ridiculous, but it was really fun. We all dressed up in these ridiculously, like, tacky prom dresses and, you know, took pictures. And it was really fun.
3: That sounds fun.
2: I like that.
5: Yeah, it was super fun.
2: A little tiny piece of me wants to go to that party.
3: I know, like... I'm smiling as you explain it. So it's like, that sounds like so much fun. And you said something earlier that's really hit the nail on the head. And being an adult does stink sometimes. So to be able to have fun with it.
2: Being an adult sucks.
3: It does. So to be able to have fun at this age in your life, I mean, there's nothing wrong with it.
2: All right, Michaela, I'm putting you down as pro party. You're going to be pro party. All right?
3: Yeah, Michaela.
5: Pro party.
3: Pro party.
2: We love you. Thank you for calling our show. Have a great weekend.
5: Bye. Love you guys.
2: Bye. We should maybe plan an event like this. Some sort of theme party.
3: Ooh, can we have a prom? Oh my gosh, can
2: maybe?
3: We have a prom?
2: Maybe. We'll flesh it out. Here's Roy. Hi, Roy.
6: Morning. How are you guys doing today?
2: Well, we're super dupes, buddy. So what are your thoughts on being an adult, 30s, 40s, 50s, and having a theme party?
6: Well, I'm almost 40, and I say go for it. You know, you only live once. I mean, I'm an older dad now. You know, I've got a 5-year-old, but at the same time, like when I was younger and everything else, my birthday was always a big deal. Like for me, like I used to always either have a big dinner or we would like rent a boat and go out for the day, like that kind of thing. So like, if you want to have a party, if you want to have a theme, why not?
2: That's kind of sums it up.
3: I know. Well, and do you remember, Roy, at what age did we stop? Is it like 18 is our last big party? 21? And then we call it quits? Like, when did that?
6: Right, 21, everybody's like, oh, well, that's it. And I'm like, I was like, no way. Like,
3: yeah,
6: it's a big deal.
3: Who made that rule?
2: Why is it, though, Roy? Right. I still feel irritated if you do this from 22 to 29. It feels, I'm irritated by it, but yet, like, when you're 35 to 40, I'm like, right on, let's do this.
6: I mean, I don't know. Like, maybe not a theme every year, but your birthday's your birthday. Like, you're lucky to be here on you know, the earth every day. Like,
2: it's true.
6: Why not?
2: Why not? All right, I'm putting you down for pro party.
6: Woohoo. Heck yeah.
2: Heck yeah, brother.
3: Heck yeah.
2: Have a good weekend, Roy.
6: All right, do the same.
2: Later, dude. Katie, tell your daughter to have that party.
3: I'm going to. And it's funny because we were talking about different themes and stuff, and SpongeBob was brought up because that SpongeBob reminds me of my kiddo when she was younger. So it's just so funny.
2: She was yellow or what?
3: No, she loves SpongeBob.
2: She loves
3: SpongeBob.
2: She came out of the womb, she was bright yellow.
3: And, yeah, well, jaundice. Oh, my gosh. No, I'm just kidding.
0: Oh, my gosh. Oh, jaundice.
3: Oh, gosh. just a tinge, just a little bit.
2: Okay, we'll leave it there. That's it. We're done. Mix 100. Rah, rah.

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2: This message came in just a couple days ago, and I love the name that they signed it with, DIY Delilah. And it all has to do with YouTube. And Delilah says, "Hey, JKJ in the morning. I had to write in and share something that hit me like a bolt of lightning while I was replacing an outlet at 2 a.m. last night." And then in parentheses, "Don't ask." Delilah said, "I'm basically a superhero now, and it's all because of YouTube. I feel like I can take on the world. There's literally a video for everything. YouTube has become my coach, my therapist, my handyman, my chef, mechanic, and personal cheerleader, all rolled into one." She goes on to say, "In the past few months, I've repaired my dryer, thanks to YouTube. I installed a backsplash in my kitchen. I replaced the side mirror on my car. And yes, I even learned how to beatbox." She says, "I'm a hit."
3: What?
2: She says, "Each time I pull something off, I just sit back and whisper, 'Thank you, YouTube. You've changed my life.'" She ends it by saying, "Blah, blah, blah, blah, blah. I never thought I'd be somebody who could fix or make anything. But now I've got a degree from University of YouTube." So how about you guys? What was the last thing you looked up on YouTube that changed your life? Love you guys. You're the bomb diggity, she wrote.
4: Ooh,
2: and that
4: no
2: is
4: doubt.
2: From DIY Delilah. So thank you very much, Delilah. Katie, how about you?
4: Yeah, well, a couple things come to mind, actually. Not too long ago, I did search how to hip-hop dance. So I wanted to learn, and YouTube taught me some pretty sweet moves.
2: Did you really?
4: Yeah, because they kept coming up on Instagram. Like, if you want to learn to dance, download this app, and they all cost money. I'm like, I think YouTube could just teach me.
2: Yeah,
4: and so I've always wanted to dance to Macklemore Thrift Shop. So why not bust out some moves? So I did that,
2: did you come up with an entire routine?
4: So no, just a little bit of the first part, like, and then. I got bored and like did something else, but for a hot minute, I wanted to learn a hip hop dance to Macklemore's Thrift Shop, and YouTube was there for me all day. So
2: I like that a lot.
4: And then, as you all know, my garbage disposal broke about a week and a half
2: ago. All we've been hearing about is this garbage disposal.
4: Well, because I put in a ticket to my apartment building, they're supposed to come fix it, and I haven't heard anything from them. So I actually looked on YouTube to figure out how to do it myself, and I have to get into a breaker to turn things off, and that. Sounds scary, so I stopped right there.
2: You got to YouTube how to get into a breaker.
4: Yeah, well, but that's the thing. In my apartment building, I don't know if I'm going to turn off my neighbor or something. You know what I mean? So, like, I didn't want to go and just start randomly shutting things off.
2: And then they
4: finally come to my apartment. Like, what are you doing in there?
2: Somebody in apartment four, the
4: exactly.
2: lights are going on, off, on, off.
4: Yeah,
2: on, off, on,
4: so,
2: off.
4: So those were the two things. And I have to say, YouTube came with it. So,
2: well done.
4: You know, they always have an answer, and that's what I like.
2: There is truly everything on YouTube. You can find some sort of flannel dude that knows how to do some sort of repair or something.
4: Yeah.
2: Josh, how about you?
3: I wanted to tie a tie in a different way than just like the Windsor knot that everybody knows, a fancier way. So I learned like the Balthus knot, and then there's also like the four in hand that you can learn. And so I learned several different ways how to tie a tie, and I can actually tie a tie now in really cool ways and make it like look like just super official and look really elegant.
2: Kind of fancy.
4: Oh my gosh.
3: Really fancy. And I really like it. Yeah, you can do it a bunch of different ways. There's not just one way to tie a tie.
4: I only thought there was one.
3: That's crazy.
2: Can you do the bow tie?
3: I can do a bow tie, and I learned that from YouTube. I learned that in college on how to tie a bow tie because I didn't want the clip on. So again, YouTube helped me out with that. It was great.
2: It was funny. Kind of at this point in my life, I want the clip on.
3: Yes.
4: Don't waste my time.
3: You're right.
2: Don't waste my time. Give me the
3: You're right.
2: clip on. Hi, Lori.
5: Hi.
2: Hi. So what did you learn off the YouTubes?
5: Well, I was trying to redo my baseboards and make 45-degree angles, but I had a YouTube how to unlock the head of the miter saw.
2: Wait a minute. What were you doing?
5: I was making my baseboards, and I had to cut 45-degree angles.
2: Right. And you had to unlock the what?
5: The head of the miter saw.
2: Okay. Gotcha. Okay. Now I'm picking up what you're putting down. Did you figure it out without chopping your finger off?
5: Well, my neighbor came over and said maybe not to be using that saw. You have to do that.
4: Maybe even YouTube can't help you.
2: Well, did you just tell him to shut up and you don't need his help?
5: I did. I said, I'll wear some gloves.
2: Yeah, you tell him to you know,
4: safety
2: what, off.
4: First.
2: Tell him to buzz off. I will tell you, Lori, my previous house, the amount of YouTubing I did to finish my own basement was massive. But I finished the entire basement thanks to some YouTube videos. And
6: absolutely.
2: You learn a lot. You definitely
4: Is it up to code, Jer?
2: Let's not worry about that, Katie. How are your baseboards looking, Lori?
6: They're looking pretty good.
2: They're not crooked or nothing.
6: No, they are straight.
4: 90 full degrees.
2: Lori, thank you for coming. Yeah, 45, Katie.
6: Thanks.
2: Bye, Lori. Have a good day. That was a good call. Hi, Roy.
7: How are we doing today?
2: Well, we're doing super dupes, Roy. So what did you learn off YouTubes?
7: I learn everything off YouTube. I mean, if there's something wrong, I'm like, how do I do this? But it's gotten to the point where my wife, for Father's Day, bought me a shirt that says, don't worry, I got this. I watch YouTube.
2: Yeah, that's right. You truly feel like you can take on anything, Roy.
7: Oh, yeah, definitely. Like,
2: hence my vasectomy.
7: You know, there's something like, I'm like, how do I do that?
2: Yeah.
7: Look it up on YouTube.
2: A couple more people wrote in. I'll give you a few of these. I YouTubed how to make my own laundry detergent. That's pretty good. Here's another one along those lines. I YouTubed how to make homemade dog shampoo that is safe for my dog.
3: That's cool.
2: Oh, and somebody built a ramp for their aging turtle.
4: Oh,
2: we got to get these people a T-shirt, Roy. Get them one immediately.
7: Oh, yeah, definitely.
2: All right, buddy. You have a great day. Thank you so much for calling. Thank you to everybody that called in. It's Jeremy, Katie, Josh, Denver's Mix 100. YouTube us.
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1: Mix 100.
2: Get this. What is Wendy's doing?
3: Oh.
2: What is Wendy's doing?
3: Wendy's has debuted their new Future Fresh themed restaurant.
2: What? Have you seen
3: it? It is wild.
2: Do you get to eat like food in a spacesuit?
3: No.
2: Future Fresh.
3: That's not it at all. But what it is their restaurants, they're now painting them blue. Like, real blue. Like, the sea blue. And the whole restaurant, not accents that you would see, like, on the frame or the trim. It is the whole restaurant that they're making blue.
2: Don't you feel like you're at the aquarium or something?
3: Kind of. Yes.
4: I'll take a quarter bacon cheeseburger.
3: Kind of. I mean, when you look at the picture, it is so different than what we're used to with Wendy's, at least. And I don't know if you guys knew this, but... red, white, and yellow are colors that stimulate your hunger. That's why a lot of the fast food places are those colors. Well, think about it. Whataburger, In-N-Out.
2: Wendy's is red.
3: Yes.
5: Burger King,
3: Wendy's.
2: What was it? Red, white, and...
3: red, white, and yellow stimulate hunger. And so I think it's just, the accent.
2: No. I'm sorry. White restaurant would be White Castle.
3: Like,
2: yeah. Dairy Queen.
3: I think if you think of any fast food place, there's white, Culver's, red, and yellow in it. White and blue with the Culver's. But they're going away from this, and they're saying that this bold, modern format is going to have a new identity for them. So the blue color scheme and the first layout will make them stand out from the competition. So that's a big reason they're doing it. They're like, everyone else is red, white, and yellow. We're going to be blue.
2: Oh, so okay. When you said this, I thought we were going to have your standard Wendy's.
3: Yeah.
2: And then the second Wendy's.
3: No.
2: That's going to be all blue, where you get, like, what, salads and stuff.
3: Oh, no.
2: The fresh thing threw me off. Like, I thought they were going to be like Wendy's with a salad bar, and everybody gets an apple when you walk in the door.
3: No, everybody gets an apple.
2: The other Wendy's is junior bacon, cheeseburgers, chili, and fries. Yeah. The blue Wendy's is salads and apples.
3: No. They're going to change them all. It's going to be a new look for them. And the thing is, they already started including hints of this blue in their restaurants. The next time you go in there, take a look at all the little blue things that they've got going on. But now the outside of the restaurant, it's going to be different.
2: I don't like it at all.
3: It's definitely going to be different for sure.
5: So instead of improving the food, they just paint a new fresh coat of paint on there?
2: Yeah, but Wendy's doesn't need to be improved.
3: They have pretty good food already.
2: Yeah. Yeah. Wendy's
3: slaps. I do think that they do a pretty good job with their fresh freshness.
5: Never frozen. Yeah.
3: Here's the thing is this is all being done right now overseas, so they don't have any timeline of when it's going to happen here in the U.S. markets. But it's start to pay attention. It could happen the next few months.
2: You know who's loving this?
3: Who?
2: Sherwin-Williams.
3: Oh, yeah. All the paint.
5: Benjamin Moore.
2: How many gallons of blue do you need? Hells to the yes.
3: On it.
2: Yeah, we are on board.
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3: Denver weather.
4: Mostly sunny skies for Denver today with a chance for afternoon and evening thunderstorms. Some of those could be strong to severe. Our overnight lows in the low 60s tonight with mostly clear skies. Tomorrow we'll have highs near 90 degrees again with a chance for afternoon storms. And then highs in the mid to upper 90s over the weekend with sunny skies, triple digits into next week. I'm Denver 7 meteorologist Stacey Donaldson.
5: 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There's one crash in the drive at 38th and Tower Road. No problems along the highways. Traffic's looking better. I-25, a bit crowded downtown at the Tech Center, just under 25 minutes. Got some slowing at southbound 225 from Parker Road down to I-25. Taking about 8 minutes. Speeds get down to the teens through there. 270 looking better. I-70 trouble-free. And a good drive up on the turnpike. 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

0: 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Let's get it on.
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0: Yeah, it does. We got our Mile High Hype going on right now. And guess what we're going to start it off with? We're going to go a little crazy. Start off with a little Fat America.
5: Get in my belly.
0: Yeah, so if you live in Seattle, you can officially start rejoicing because a taste test from the New York Times has just crowned the Seattle dog the best hot dog in America. And if you've never had one, it's one of those loaded with like the cream cheese, the grilled onions, you got mustard, you got the jalapenos on it. And that one actually just beat out the heavy hitters all around America, including like the classic Chicago dog and then even the super famous New York dog as well. So congrats to you, Seattle, for knocking off the other heavy, heavy hot dogs. I'm a fan of the Chicago dog. I have a lot of family from there, and I love that one. But congrats to you, Seattle. Hats off, dogs off to you guys. Some more national news. We're going to talk about the World Cup here. They're having like a massive halftime show. I mean, it's like Super Bowl-esque. They got Madonna, Shakira, and BTS already lined up, and they just added Justin Bieber. He has been added for the final game in its first ever halftime show, and that one's taking place in New Jersey Stadium on July 19th. He said the FIFA World Cup brings the world together in a way that nothing else can. Biebs is grateful to be part of the halftime show, and even more grateful knowing that it is helping expand access to education for children around the world. They're trying to raise $100 million there during that halftime show for children's education around the world. Doesn't get much better than that. On to our local news here. The driverless taxis. Oh, Denver, get ready. Waymo is hitting the streets. Self-driving car company Waymo introducing the fully autonomous rides in four cities across the U.S. And yes, Denver is one of those. The company is looking to take their hands off the wheel, quite literally, with their new vehicles soon, operating without humans in the driver's seat. Waymo does claim that even though I am personally freaked out by it, I'm sure many other people are, over the span of 220 million miles driven in the cars in their fleet, they were able to reduce car crashes by 94% compared to human drivers. I don't know. It makes me super uncomfortable. I've seen Waymos kind of being integrated in Denver. They still have the humans in them. They're weird-looking cars, first of all. And on top of that, I just don't know. I don't know. I've seen the videos, and I know it is kind of like, you know, planes. They are safer than cars. They are. But it's like the crashes make the headlines, obviously, because they're so rare. But I don't know. It's going to feel weird getting in a car without a driver. I'm sure we'll all be used to it within a few years. And then this is the cutest little story to top things all off. Westminster police dog is now retiring after a seven-year career. The four-legged Westminster police dog is being celebrated for his heroic seven-year career that was filled with numerous deployments and prestigious honors. According to the release, canine Tom, his name is Tom the Watchdog, is retiring after 7 years of, quote, chasing bad guys. Tom joined the force in 2019, and he partnered with Officer Johnson. He was deployed to well over 100 different areas. The Dutch Shepherd was certified in patrol tracking and narcotic detection. And now, quote, now 9 years old, Tom is officially traded in patrol shifts for plenty of well-earned relaxation. And he's also a good boy. Good boy, Tom. He did 167 patrol deployments, 51 narcotic deployments, 41 total surrenders. Good on you, Tom. And 14 physical apprehensions. Tom, hats off to you and a well-earned retirement. You've earned it. You get all the tennis balls in the world because you are a good boy. That's going to do it. That's your Mile High Hype for today. We got a lot more coming your way with Jeremy, Katie, and Josh here on Mix 100.
6: 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No problems along the highways. Traffic's looking better. I-25, a bit crowded downtown at the Tech Center, just under 25 minutes. Have some slowing us southbound 225 from Parker Road down to I-25. Taking about 8 minutes. 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

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Denver's Best Music Mix 100. Jeremy, Katie, and Josh in the morning. Call right now. Now is the time to win that 4-pack of Elitch Gardens tickets. 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Elitch Gardens, so much fun. 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
2: All right, let's have some fun with this one. It came up on the show a couple days ago how we were talking about the stuff that you had on your walls as a kid. And listener Gabby was listening. She wrote and says, "Hey, JKJ, love the show. You guys make my commute so much better. Heard you talking about what posters did you have on your bedroom walls growing up? I had to sound off." She said, "I had a giant Jurassic Park poster.
3: Oh.
2: Took the pride of the place above my bed," she said. "It was the T-Rex one." She said, "I also had Spice Girls posters. Michael Jordan midair from the free throw line." I remember that poster. And she said, "And some random Ferrari that I was lusting over."
3: This is a weird mix of posters she has, though.
2: She says it was pretty eclectic.
3: Yeah.
2: That's the line. She's like all over the place. So she says, "Curious what you guys were into. You didn't get into it. Were you team boy band, foodie, something a bit weirder? Would love to know. Keep up the great work." That's from Gabby. She said, "Cheers, Gabby." Hi, Ed.
4: Hey, how's it going?
2: Super dupes, buddy. So what did you have up on your walls?
4: Oh, man. In my time, it was all about Star Wars and Indiana Jones.
2: Not mad at that at all.
4: Doom. Temple of Doom and Empire Strikes Back. And then,
2: Last Crusade was the best one. What are you talking about, Ed?
4: Oh, man. Well, agree to disagree.
2: No,
4: but
2: come on with the tank and Sean Connery. Come on, Eddie.
4: That is true. That's true.
2: What other ones did you have up? Star Wars and then what?
4: Star Wars, Indiana Jones, and then, like, I think high school, it was, like, probably 311 and Rage Against the Machine.
2: Nice. Not mad at that either. Well done,
3: solid
2: buddy.
3: Solid picks.
2: You didn't have any girls up on the walls?
4: No, I think that was more like college time going in there. But
2: Ed, growing up, I had one Jenny McCarthy poster that I was allowed to put up on my walls, and it was her laying naked in like a bed of feathers or whatever. And I had to beg and beg and beg for my mom to let me put that up, and she said, "Yes, but it has to be behind your door." So most of the time, my door was open, you know, so it was behind the door just so company didn't see it. I was like, "Really, Mom? You think company's coming over and going directly to my room?
3: To see what posters you
2: to
3: have.
2: See what
3: exactly.
2: I have."
3: Yes.
2: Yeah. Gosh, I wonder what ever happened to that Jenny McCarthy poster.
3: Your dad has it.
2: Yeah. Ed, thank you for the call, buddy. You have a great day.
4: Yeah, thank you. You too.
2: Later, Gator.
3: Bye.
2: All right, here's Casey. Hi, Casey.
5: Hi, guys. How are you?
2: Well, we're super dupes. What'd you have up on your walls?
5: I had a 5-foot picture of Madonna. When she did the Papa Don't Preach with the jeans and with the Italians Do It Better shirt on.
3: Yes. That was a sexy picture of Madonna.
5: I had Ghostbusters, Back to the Future, Breakfast Club, you know, all those sort of things.
2: So, jumping Jingle-wise.
5: I had Michael J. Fox. I was in love with Michael J. Fox. And I had a big picture on a frame beside my bed. My cousin came up, I think he was 7 or 8, with his friends and stayed in I had a little apartment at the top of the property. And he drew a mustache on my Michael J. Fox, and I was devastated. I came home and I was straight on the intercom to the yelling and carrying on. So
2: you're like, no!
3: That is devastating.
2: Totally
5: devastated.
2: Oh, my gosh.
5: And he took it out of the frame and drew it on there.
2: Oh, what a little punk. What a jerk. Casey, I gotta ask you, did you ever just roll over and kiss that, you know, picture? I know you did.
5: Well, probably.
2: Yeah, I knew you did.
3: May have got some smooches.
2: Hey, don't feel bad. I did the same thing to my Jenny McCarthy picture.
3: I know you did.
2: Casey, thank you for the laughs. You have a great day. What a good call. Here's Robert. Hi, Robert. Welcome to the show.
6: Good morning.
2: Good morning, buddy. What'd you have up on your walls when you were growing up?
6: So I had an Optimus Prime poster. I had a Randy Johnson photo.
2: Oh, yeah.
6: I had a John Elway picture back when he won the Super Bowl in 97. I had a Lamborghini Diablo and a Nissan Skyline R34 from the Too Fast, Too Furious.
7: Good for Walker. You on that
2: well
7: one.
2: Well done, buddy.
7: Good call. Robert, well I had a funny poster of Optimus Prime as well. I think it was him and then a couple other Autobots. But on the back side of that poster, Robert, was the sexy picture of Megan Fox.
3: And I
7: would turn it over when my parents were in my room, but on the other side, I could keep looking at that one.
2: And then he never left his room, Robert.
6: Well,
2: that's where it all started.
6: She has the hood of the Camaro open. And
2: yeah,
6: that's
2: the one.
7: That's the one.
2: That's the one, Robert.
7: It's iconic.
3: Robert, did you have any?
6: I love that scene.
3: Did you have any sexy women up on your walls, or was it all Elway Prime and Optimus?
6: I may have not told exactly what Josh just said. I may or may not have had the Camaro photo as well.
7: It's so good, man.
3: I need Megan Fox back.
2: I'm going to make that my desktop background right now.
3: Yes,
2: right? On my work computer. Robert, very funny stuff, buddy. Thank you for calling. Have a great day. We're talking about the posters and stuff that you had on your walls when you were growing up. Here's Dakota. Hi, Dakota.
1: Hey, how's it going, y'all?
2: Well, we're super dupes. What'd you have on your walls?
1: So I actually grew up in Southwest Florida, and the alternative rock station down there always used to have a summer concert series with, like, three major headline bands and then, like, a local band, and then they would do it for Christmas, too. So they always put out these really cool banners that they just advertised for, you know, what was going on.
2: Yeah.
1: And I would either, my dad, because he used to take me, he used to hang out in the back and talk to, like, the bouncers and the bodyguards and all those people. He would always convince them to let me have a banner, and that's what I used to put all over my walls. They were, like, longer than, like, my wingspan, and probably about, like, half my height. And it would have all of the artists that played at that concert and then the concert series and the radio station and stuff like that. So
2: I
1: they were
2: love
1: all
2: this.
1: Colorful. So I was like,
2: I love
1: you know, whatever.
2: I love it mostly because I'm a 90s alternative slut, more or less. I love 90s alternative. But then, like, what great memories with your dad, you know, to have that up on your wall and cherish that. That's really neat.
1: Oh, yeah. He couldn't get me backstage to meet bands, so he's like, the best I could do is bring you at least banners home.
3: Aww,
1: so I'm like,
3: that's amazing. You know.
2: Where are they now?
3: Yeah, do you still have them?
1: I think I may have some in storage. We have, I've got tubs that I haven't looked through in years. So, I mean, this was early 2000s. So.
2: Get after it. Put them up in the garage or something if you have one.
3: There's got to be a place for that stuff.
2: Really
3: that's neat.
2: Cool.
1: Oh, I know.
2: Dakota, thank you for sounding off this morning. Great call.
1: Yeah, no worries. Have a great day, guys.
2: See you later. Justin, you get the final word on this. What'd you have up on the walls?
8: So I went through stages. So when I was younger, I had, like, Star Wars, and then Harry Potter came out.
7: Mm-hmm. Yeah.
8: With SpongeBob. I had some SpongeBob stuff.
3: Oh, wow.
8: But then I just remembered, like, so we had a two-bedroom house when I was growing up. So my sister and I shared a bedroom, and she also had, like, Britney Spears and Christina Aguilera, which was, I guess, pretty dope now that I look back at it.
7: Yeah, good for you.
2: Very dope, sir.
8: But then I think the earliest thing that I had on my wall, I got pissed at my parents and I drew a door because I was going to run away.
2: You kept running into it. Thump, thump. Yeah. Thump.
8: I think I thought the door would actually open.
2: Yeah. It didn't open, did it?
7: That's like the Harry Potter. Really, you got to run through the wall.
3: Yeah.
7: That's
8: kind of 7 3/4.
7: Nine, whatever it is. Yeah. That's hilarious. You drew a door.
2: You're a funny guy, Justin.
8: But then my parents, like, they framed it. So
3: they framed your door.
7: Oh, that's hilarious.
2: Yeah. I think my biggest concern with this entire phone call, though, Justin, is at the very beginning when you slipped up and said your girlfriend and
8: girlfriend
2: your sister.
3: He's not going to let that go.
2: I'm going to go ahead and put you on hold.
7: This is back in Alabama, Jer.
3: Sorry, he can't get past
2: Justin,
3: that.
2: Thank you for the call. I guess it was a different time.
3: And then you said you shared your room with your sister.
2: And then he was running into the wall with a fake door. Justin, you might need to seek some therapy.
7: Therapy.
2: We appreciate you calling.
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0: We're still dealing with a tie-up on the south side of town. 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There was a late crash in our drive here, very end of the ramp, coming off of eastbound C-470, getting onto southbound I-25. You've got fire trucks and police in there blocking up the far right lane. And it's backing up C-470 eastbound back past Yosemite. So it's a bit of a slow transition there. You got a stall with a helper, some flashing lights on northbound I-25 at County Line. And even though it's mostly out of traffic, it's drawing a lot of looks and making us tap our brakes from about Ridgegate Parkway headed north. It's the most wonderful time of the year at Staples. 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
19: Mostly sunny skies for Denver today with a chance for afternoon and evening thunderstorms. Some of those could be strong to severe. Our overnight lows in the low 60s tonight with mostly clear skies. Tomorrow we'll have highs near 90 degrees again with a chance for afternoon storms. And then highs in the mid to upper 90s over the weekend with sunny skies, triple digits into next week. I'm Denver 7 meteorologist Stacey Donaldson.

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It is Mix 100. I want to remind you guys that Slice Slice Baby is still going on all summer long. 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Let us know why you deserve some pizzas and where to go. We'll bring you some pizzas right here with Jeremy, Katie, and Josh.

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2: This came in from Vanessa last week, and we're like, this would be a fun topic. So it says, hey, JKJ in the morning. I've started dating somebody new. Things have been going well until I noticed something at his house that threw me off. On a shelf in his living room, he has his childhood stuffed animal and a baby blanket displayed. I asked him about it. It was a little dog, it looks like, that he had, and his name is Dr. Theodore Wigglebottom.
3: Oh, wait, that's kind of cute.
2: Dr. Theodore Wigglebottom. He said he was completely serious, had a serious look on his face. He says he keeps it out because it makes him feel safe. I didn't say anything negative. I just mentioned that I don't have anything like that from my childhood. And she said, this got kind of weird. He looked surprised and said, you don't have anything? Not even your blankie? I said, no, I got rid of that stuff a long time ago. And then he told me he was kind of sad and seemed a little disappointed.
3: Aww.
2: Now I don't know what to think. Is this a red flag? Is it normal for adults to still keep and display all this stuff? I'm honestly trying not to judge. Yeah, you are. But I was caught off guard.
4: Wrote into a radio show.
2: Curious what you and your listeners think, and that is Vanessa. So she was thrown off because this dude had Dr. Theodore Wigglebottom up on a shelf.
3: I mean,
2: which
3: he is a doctor.
2: Awesome.
4: I mean,
3: so.
4: he's got his doctorate.
2: He does have his doctorate.
4: Right? I just wonder, like, is he... I don't think it's necessarily a red flag to have that,
2: no. My
4: humble opinion, but... Is he calling it that all the time? Because if you're going, oh, that's my widow doctor.
2: Dr. Wigglebottom.
4: See, like, that's, you know.
2: Play your cards right, Vanessa. Maybe you'll be Dr. Wigglebottom. Yeah.
4: Mrs. Dr. Wigglebottom.
3: Yeah. A Mrs. to you.
2: Hi, Elizabeth.
5: Good morning, guys.
2: Good morning to you. So do you still have a stuffy from your childhood?
5: I do. He's hanging over my bed in my bedroom. His name is Teddy.
2: Teddy, why is he hanging?
4: Yeah, hanging. How is describe that?
2: Like a noose?
3: Explain.
5: No, he's kind of being displayed with all of my concert teddy bears that I used to get when they used to sell them at concerts.
4: Oh, that's cute.
5: And a lot of my family want to just grab him and throw him out because he's so ugly and old to them.
2: Aww.
5: But he carries precious moments for me, and he helped me through so much in my childhood and adult life. And my grandmother gifted him to me during Christmas. And I kept seeing him over at the Sears in the window, and I wanted him so bad. And my grandmother lived in Denver. I was out of state at the time. She mailed him to me, and he was already pre-wrapped. And I just had a hunch that was my bear. So I actually crawled under the tree and punched a hole and asked to see that it is him. And that was like the first gift I opened when they arrived in
2: Teddy.
5: Town.
4: That's cute.
5: Yeah.
4: That's a good story.
2: And I love that.
4: Yeah.
5: Like all my friends, my best friend totally hates him. I carried him everywhere. And my best friend and I have been friends since we were like, I don't know, 8 years old. And my parents practically raised her as well. So we were, you know, we're sisters. And I show up to college, first day of college, and he's in my suitcase.
2: Yes.
5: And she just wants to throw him out. Every time she threw him over. We were on the third floor in the girls' dorm, and she kept throwing him overboard.
4: Oh,
5: and
4: my
5: I was
4: gosh.
5: Like,
4: oh, out
5: yeah.
4: the third story window.
3: Jeez.
2: We almost lost Teddy.
3: She got against Teddy
5: anyway. And he
2: what is her beef
5: his...
2: with the stuffed bear?
5: Probably because I gave him more attention than her.
3: Yeah, that'll
4: do it. Jeez.
2: Well, you're not lovers.
5: No. And the whole thing is he's so tore up that he still has one original eye, nose, and mouth, and the original bow tie he came with.
4: I wanted to ask you, Elizabeth, really quickly, do you ever pull him off the shelf and still sleep with him?
5: No, I don't.
4: Okay.
3: No, he stays up there.
4: Stays
2: so
4: up
2: if you're
4: there.
2: Like having a bad day, you don't rub the teddy or anything.
4: Yeah.
5: No, but no. That's an idea.
2: That sounds highly
5: luck,
2: inappropriate.
3: Maybe call it
2: sounds
3: something different. Maybe something else.
2: Pet the teddy?
3: No. Maybe go a different direction.
4: I don't like teddy.
2: Poke the teddy?
3: No.
2: No.
4: No.
5: No. He's really hanging there, and he's wearing my Bon Jovi cap, and he's pretty happy where he's at.
3: He's a Bon Jovi bear.
2: This is what we're talking about, Elizabeth. This is great. It's sentimental. You got to hold on to those things. You really do.
3: Absolutely.
5: Definitely.
2: Super cute. Definitely. Super cute story. Thank you for sharing, and you have a great Monday. Mine is a bright orange crocheted. My mom made it for me again, like right before I was born, and I still have it. And it's in my basement. I don't necessarily have it displayed. But I think once I finish that room I want down there that has all my retro stuff, I'll probably throw it on a shelf. And I don't feel like that's too weird.
4: No.
2: It's still in really good shape. My mom actually made my two kids their blankies as well. So she crocheted their blankets,
4: We
2: have theirs. And it's like, how can you ever get rid of that? Kind of
4: was that a night? Like, did you sleep with that as a child or no?
2: Took it everywhere, slept with it. See? Yeah, it's bright orange. Still have it. I'll post a picture to make you feel better.
3: Like, okay, we can all post pictures.
4: Yeah, yeah, we'll take
3: post a picture.
4: We'll
3: do that. This.
2: Now, my mom has my stuffy. She has both my, I had a dog. It was Barkley from Sesame Street.
3: Yeah.
2: So I had a Barkley dog, and then my sister had Bunny, which was like a bunny blanket, kind of. It was a very small blanket, but it had a bunny head on it. And she has those like displayed at the house, like in a curio cabinet type situation.
4: That's cute. Did you have a stuffy?
2: It's a weird shrine.
3: I did. Mine was more of a Cabbage Patch doll, and that's one of those things. I don't know what happened to it. I wish I would have hung on to my Cabbage Patch doll because those are worth a lot of money.
2: I had a Cabbage Patch doll
4: actually.
2: Too.
3: Yeah,
4: those are the ones that smell right.
3: They smelled like baby powder, I think, when you first got
2: Yeah, I had a dog.
3: Yeah, no, they did.
2: I had a dog. They were huge in the 80s. Like, there were lines to get the Cabbage Patch dolls.
3: And I actually, that's one I slept with every single night. Like, my Cabbage Patch doll was my doll. So, it was a thing.
2: Do you want to know what happened? How did I get married? I know. Do you know what happened to my Cabbage Patch doll?
3: What?
4: What, your girlfriend?
2: In high school. No, what girlfriend? In high school, I chopped the head off of it.
4: Oh, my gosh.
3: What?
2: And then I took my dad's drill and I drilled holes in the head, and we had this big bucket of Black Cat fireworks. So we would light them and drop them like into the eyes of the Cabbage Patch.
4: You're Sid from Toy Story.
3: Who hurt you?
4: He is Sid.
3: What happened?
2: It made the neatest sound when they blew up inside the Cabbage Patch.
3: Hey, gosh, your poor Cabbage Patch. Oh.
4: What, guys? What? Is that weird?
2: Yes, that's weird.
3: That's weird.
2: I think it'd be weirder if I was in high school and I was sleeping with my Cabbage Patch doll.
3: So
2: this is probably a little bit more normal.
3: Let me put you in a box
2: and then
3: save
2: we
3: you
2: set
3: for
2: it
3: later.
2: On fire.
3: No, I'm gonna blow you up.
4: But actually, that tracks for a boy in high school.
3: Oh my gosh, that's terrifying.
2: And then I put it in acid and melted it.
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21: Those problems we had on the south side of town have cleared up, including the wreck. Northbound I-25 at County Line, it is gone. Traffic looks better up from Ridgegate. This report sponsored by Taco Bell. And they cleared the wreck at the end of the ramp, eastbound C-470 to southbound I-25. So we are back to normal out there. A lot of mobile construction crews working westbound I-70. That stretch in between 32nd and Youngfield and 6th Avenue on the west side might see a little bit of a delay. They've been in that right lane. And a rollover crash on the east side of town. This will be at Stephen Hogan Parkway or 6th Avenue, right at E-470. 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
2: Josh almost died yesterday.
3: Dude, it was interesting. Yeah, I always do my little runs throughout the week, and I have a path that I don't ever, you know, veer off of. But there's one road that I have to cross on it, and I was waiting on it, and I clicked the little button to cross the road, and I was waiting for my turn to go. And the light turns green, the little crosswalk guy says, "Hey, it's time to go. Go for it." And I start jogging past it, and all of a sudden, out of the corner of my eye, I jog with headphones in because I like to listen to my music or podcasts or whatever as I'm going. And so I don't hear any cars or anything near me. But out of the corner of my eye, I see this car, and I'm like, is it going to stop? Is this buddy going to stop or no? And he takes the left-hand turn as I'm crossing. I mean, he's going like 35, 40 miles an hour. Like, it's like he didn't. It was truly like he didn't.
2: He was late for an appointment.
3: Oh my gosh, dude! It was like he didn't even hit the brakes at all to turn.
2: It's like Katie's heading to an Arby's.
3: I thought it was Katie.
4: I stopped for the runners and the walkers, though. Come on.
3: If you see him, I guess he didn't see me or whatever. But I'm not kidding. If I did not hustle and like kind of. Jump out of the way. Yeah, get out of the way.
2: You would have been a pancake.
3: Oh, I would have been hit and flipped up onto his hood and been face-to-face with him at the windshield and been like,
2: that
3: what are you doing?
2: Some awesome camera footage at that intersection. We could have posted that. We could have posted
3: CCTV.
2: That on the socials.
4: No, we would never
2: and it would have blown up.
4: Come on, it's Josh.
3: My splattered
4: so
3: legs across the road.
2: That would have been awesome for the socials.
3: Honestly, if I would have like lived and been okay, it would have been kind of funny.
2: You got a stuntman roll where you just hop up at the last second, roll across the hood, and smash the windshield.
3: Okay, but he was going fast. Awesome. There was no break in
4: this. Let me bring it down and be the voice of reason for a second. Josh, I am so glad you're okay.
3: Which is good.
4: This is my worst nightmare when I'm out walking, jogging, running.
2: You're going to get hit?
3: Yeah, it kind of is like, for me, too.
4: It is so, because again, you're in the zone. Like, mm-hmm. If you get out of that runner's high zone, I mean, it'll completely demolish any of the, you know, endurance that you built
3: the
4: up.
3: Endorphins.
4: So it's like,
3: seriously.
4: It does. So it's like you're in that zone and you just don't even know it. I am so afraid that someone's going to hop the curb and make me a.
3: Katie Pancake.
4: Absolutely. So I'm just so glad
2: you
4: got to
2: put
4: okay.
2: one headphone in. That's the key, is you got to leave one out. That's what I do when I go running.
3: See,
2: you leave one in and you leave one out so you can hear if somebody's on your left, you know, coming up behind you. If a dog is coming up on you, if a car is zipping around the corner.
3: You know what's
2: that's
3: funny?
2: The thing. It's like these noise-canceling headphones that are jammed into your ear canals.
3: You're right about that. Totally.
2: You
3: but
2: can't hear anything.
3: What's funny about that is almost every single time that I run, I listen to podcasts because of that reason. Podcasts are just quieter.
4: Yeah.
3: And
4: yeah.
3: I can hear if someone does say on your left or if a car is about to maul me, you know? Yesterday, I chose music. And it's just weird, like, how life choices, you know, determine whether you live or die, essentially.
2: What was the music?
3: I have a run playlist. It's actually my Avs playlist, too, when I go to Avs games. It is straight 1990s and early 2000s, like, punkish music, like a lot of Blink-182, a lot of Green Day.
4: Good Charlotte.
3: A lot of
4: Tell me you're listening to Good Charlotte.
3: Good Charlotte. Oh
4: yes.
3: My gosh, Good Charlotte was on. Yes. And so it's all that stuff that just gets me amped up. I think it's good running music and I like it. But I could not hear the car at all. And I'm so lucky that I saw that out of the corner of my eye because I think I was in his blind spot. Like if you're turning, there's that little pole, you know, the pole in your car. And I think that he was not able to see me. So I was like, all right, we're good. You know, I hustled out of the way. And you asked me a question, Katie. Like, were you, you know, did you flip him off? Were you pissed off at him or anything? I was so shocked that it happened that I just kind of like looked around and was like, was I in the wrong? I second guessed myself. I was like, was I not supposed to go yet? But no, I totally was. And he was in the wrong. But, you know.
2: All in his ears was.
3: Yes!
4: Yeah.
3: The whole time.
2: I could have died.
3: That is
2: literally. Been a pancake. Dun, dun.
4: Dun, dun, dun.
2: I guess I'll just keep running.
3: That's what I did. I just kept going. I was like, well, I guess.
4: Just a little small thing. That's all it is.
3: My heart rate skyrocketed, but it was a little small thing. You're right, Katie. It was all the small things.
4: Oh,
2: well,
4: my
2: that's
4: goodness.
2: Horrible. That's horrific.
3: We're here. We're good. And,
2: everything is well.
3: Everything's fine. Yeah.
2: All right.
3: Pretty much.
4: Thank
3: it was
4: goodness.
3: Crazy.
0: Baby.

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Giving those away just after.

0: He was awesome with the Greeley Stampede 2 weeks ago. It's Nelly. And it's definitely getting hot in her Mix 100.
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The Big Robin Jeopardy just announced they're hiring a clue writer. 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

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We are Mix 100 with Big Rob on the radio. Do you want to go check out The Head and the Hearts with the Colorado Symphony coming up Wednesday night at Red Rocks? Looking for caller number 10 right now. 303-691-1MIX. 303-691-1649. Get some pair of tickets to the

0: tickets for you right now. 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
0: Jackie, where are you calling from?
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0: D-Town, are you busy on Wednesday night? Do you want some plans?
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0: You're going to Red Rocks on Wednesday night. 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
0: 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Love the Colorado Symphony. Put them together. It's going to be a magical night at the world's best place to watch a show, right?
1: Yes. Red Rocks is awesome. Yes.
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ourselves. We need it. I hope it continues to rain. I hope it continues to clear things up. All of that fog is kind of going away now, which is great to hear. 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
1: 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Taylor Swift and Travis Kelce did a pretty good job at keeping a lot of the details of their wedding secret, even until now. And Swifties have their theories about Taylor's dress, but it hasn't been revealed yet. And Dior gave us a hint about it. They said that the dress is a custom piece that did not debut on Dior's fall 2026 couture runway, despite rumors. But they teased that Taylor's dress could be a sibling of a style that was featured. Meanwhile, paparazzi caught up with Taylor's new brother-in-law, Jason Kelce, about the wedding, and he kept mostly quiet, but he did reveal he had way more than 15 beers at the wedding, and it was a good time. And Ariana Grande's DM is going viral to a popular impersonator of hers. Her name is Paige Niemann, and people were praising Ari's class after she sent a message telling Paige that she is beautiful the way she is as herself, and she just wanted her to know that. And Cardi B is rumored to be dating a new man. He could be a soccer star. Cardi B is in Paris for Fashion Week. And Nigerian soccer goalkeeper, oh gosh, I'm going to butcher this guy's name and I'm so sorry about it, Maduka Okoye, they have been sitting next to each other, flirting a little bit, seen with each other. And you know what? I'm all for it, Cardi girl. I'm Nina Blanco. That is your Celebrity Quickie. Hang tight. We're going 90 minutes commercial free next on Mix 100.
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7: Highways are getting heavier for us this afternoon. This report is sponsored by Positive Coaching Alliance. Trouble over in Aurora. Do have a crash northbound 225 at 6th Avenue. That is in the left lane. About a 5-minute delay. Slow back to Mississippi. Southbound I-25 at Bellevue. That wreck on the shoulder. Not much of a delay there. Getting heavier along I-25 through the downtown area. Building on 270. And a crash causing a delay at 56th and Tower Road. Questions about youth high school sports? 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I'm Sid Thielen with traffic on Mix 100.
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Well, there's a term for that. They call it type 2 fun. Fun thinking back on it now, but definitely was not fun while it was happening. We all have moments like those. It's Rihanna on your radio right now.

Special free right now, and a couple months ago I tried my first ever Seattle dog, and I can confirm putting cream cheese on a hot dog is fire. And the Seattle dog was actually just voted the number one hot dog in America. The Chicago in me hates that, but the Midwest in me understands the cream cheese.

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3: Crowded highways for us. 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One trouble spot is I-25, southbound I-25, between Downing and University. That's a semi-stall that's in the right lane, causing a delay. Now, both directions between Colfax and C-470 at about 35, 40 minutes. That's crash causing problems, Parker Road and Bellevue. 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I'm Susan Thielen with traffic on Mix 100.
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2: We're playing the 5 at 5. 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So give me a call, 303-691-1MIX to play. 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

0: Stacy in Fort Collins. You are up to play the 5 at 5 for these Maren Morris Red Rocks tickets. You ready?
1: Yeah.
0: All right, your first question. How many degrees are in a right angle?
1: 90.
0: That is correct. Your second question. What kinds of animals give birth to their babies in eggs and have feathers instead of fur?
1: Birds.
0: Birds are correct. Your third question. What kind of dinosaur had very sharp teeth for eating meat, but very small arms that were close to its body?
1: T-Rex.
0: T-Rex is right. All right, your fourth question. Are reptiles warm-blooded or cold-blooded?
1: My gosh, I actually confuse this all the time. I'm going to go with cold-blooded.
0: Cold-blooded was the right guess this time, yes. All right, we made it to the final question. What is the animated movie about a clownfish searching for his son?
1: Finding Nemo.
0: Yes, and you're my winner for the 5 and 5.
1: Yay.
0: You're going to go to Red Rocks next Sunday, July 19th, and to go and see Maren Morris. Oh, gosh, your phone is breaking up. But real quick, tell me what station is hooking it up for the summer.
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7: Trouble on I-25, both directions backed up. 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As a semi-stalled southbound 25 between Downing and University, that's over in the right lane. Trouble on north at I-25 between Alameda and 6th Avenue, crash there, that's in the left lane, nearly a 10-minute delay. A report of a stall eastbound 70 past Central Park in the right lane, right shoulder. Shop juicy savings at Whole Foods Market. 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

0: 100. Megan Maroney named her dog after a Flo Rida song. 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And Kevin in Denver, I want to know, where did your pet's name come from?
1: Oh, when I was a kid, we had two cats, Ernie and Bert, from Sesame Street.
0: Oh, that's cute.
1: Yeah.
0: Now, the question is, were your cats brothers, roommates, or more?
1: Mother, brother. They were just roommates, yeah.
0: All right, we'll stick with the roommates. 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
1: Okay.

0: Mix 100, we're talking about Megan Maroney naming her dog after a Flo Rida song, Boots with a Fur. Michelle, where did your pet's name come from?
1: Well, my pet's name is Kahlua, so I think that might be self-explanatory.
0: Okay, I know what you're putting in your coffee this Saturday morning.
1: You know it.

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5: 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This report sponsored by Staples. Heavy traffic along I-25. There's a semi stalled southbound I-25 between Downing and University blocking up the right lane. Southbound 225 before Yosemite, new crash in the left lane. And a problem westbound Hamden before Federal. It's the most wonderful time of the year at Staples. They've got back-to-school supplies as low as 25 cents, up to 40% off select tech and more at staples.com/back-to-school. Staples, that was easy. I'm Susan Thielen with traffic on Mix 100.
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